Good morning. Salam Lise Madani. Ilham Irfan with the world news at 11. UN Secretary General Antonio Guterres welcomes the announcement of a ceasefire following the fourth high-level trilateral meeting in Washington involving Israeli and Lebanese representatives. His spokesman Stefan Dujarric said Guterres reaffirms the United Nations support for all efforts to end the hostilities and alleviate the suffering of communities on both sides of the Blue Line, a border demarcation line between Lebanon and Israel established by the world body in 2000. In the meantime, the Hezbollah group rejected a new ceasefire in Lebanon yesterday, and Israel said it will not withdraw troops from the country, undermining U.S. President Donald Trump's efforts to halt fighting there to forge peace with Tehran. Iran has made a ceasefire in Lebanon a condition for any peace deal with Washington and has suggested in recent days that it could intervene directly if Israel keeps up attacks there. There was no immediate response from Israel, Lebanon, or the U.S. The Republican-led U.S. House of Representatives approved a resolution to block President Donald Trump from continuing the war against Iran, reflecting growing concern among members of his party about the three-month-old conflict. The House voted 215 to 208 as four Republicans voted with Democrats in favor of the War Powers Resolution, which directs Trump to withdraw U.S. troops from Iran unless Congress declares war or authorizes the use of military force. It was the latest setback for Trump in Congress, despite his party's slim majorities in both the House and Senate. For now, the vote is largely symbolic, as legislation must pass the Senate as well as the House to become effective. In other news, OPEC expects robust oil demand growth and is not changing its estimates. At the St. Petersburg International Economic Forum, Secretary General Haitham Al-Gais yesterday said that despite the West Asia conflict and closure of the Strait of Hormuz, it has yet to register any signs of declining oil demand. He added that OPEC still sees robust demand growth at 1.2 million barrels a day for this year. Turning to sports football, Guelah Dewey haunted his brother's national team as he scored once and set up the winner to fire Ivory Coast to a shock 2-1 comeback victory over France in a World Cup warm-up match in Nantes. The 23-year-old Strasbourg defender, older brother of France and Paris Saint-Germain forward Désiré Doué, cancelled out Ryan Cherki's sublime opener shortly after halftime before delivering the cross that Amad Diallo converted for the winner, earning the Elephants a first-ever victory over Les Bleus. In tennis, Polish qualifier Maja Chwalinska said she will remain in her bubble to maintain her focus after her breakthrough run to the French Open final, where she will take on Russian 8th seed Mira Andreeva for the biggest prize of her career. Chwalinska, who beat Diana Schneider 7-6-6-4 yesterday, now is on the verge of becoming the first qualifier in the professional era to win the French Open. And finally, in basketball, a fan who crashed the court in San Antonio in a bid to take a selfie with Spurs star Victor Wembanyama during a game one of the NBA Finals has been banned for life from all league arenas. The incident briefly halted play midway through the fourth quarter of the New York Knicks game one triumph at Frost Bank Center. The fan ran onto the court holding up cell phones, stopping in front of a bemused Wembanyama and Knicks big man Mitchell Robinson before security guards pushed him away, then hustled him off the court. The U.S. will respect tariff caps in trade deals struck with the European Union, Japan and other countries and plan U.S. tariffs over forced labor provide the legal basis to do so. On the sidelines of an OECD ministerial meeting in Paris, U.S. Trade Representative Jamieson Greer said his country understands that a deal is a deal. Washington has struck deals with Brussels and Tokyo that limit U.S. tariffs on most EU or Japanese imports to a maximum of 15%. And that was the world news edited by Mas Elizawati. Coming up next, The Editor's Pick.

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1: Ladies and gentlemen, this is Captain Sharon on behalf of co-captain Aush and the cabin crew. We are beginning our descent of 2,000 feet, heading towards the beautiful island of Langkawi. 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

Assalamualaikum warahmatullahi wabarakatuh. We're back on Activate and Radio Malaysia, Langkawi FM, on this beautiful, very wet, very overcast Friday morning. It is the 5th of June, 2026, the 19th of Zulhijjah, 1447 Hijra, and it is a beautiful, although again, wet Friday. I'll be with you until 3 o'clock on this session of Activate, the only English session that comes from 11 o'clock to 3 o'clock, 7 days a week. But today with me, yesterday I think you were with Natia. Tomorrow, inshallah, you'll be with Zareth. But in the meantime, is of course with me here all the way till 3 p.m. Check us out on our Facebook, Twitter, Instagram, YouTube, TikTok thingy. All right, the handle being Langkawi FM RTM. A big thank you to Yaya, who was with you in the morning session. She'll be back with you again soon, all here on Radio Malaysia, Langkawi FM.

0: Hey guys, be careful. There's lots of things happening out there. If you're not feeling well, don your mask if you need to go out. If not, stay indoors. You know, it's a bit difficult during this time of festivities, but stay safe. Bye.
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All right, people, let's check out Indonesia Open in badminton again. Alwi Farhan's time at the Indonesia will come. Just, unfortunately, not yet, because Jonathan Christie had a point to prove yesterday. Not yet time for handing over of the torch, especially not at the Istora Senayan. And so at the end of their crackling 75-minute second-round encounter at the Indonesia Open 2026, it was the 28-year-old who gets it his way past the rising star. Now, it could have gone the other way, okay, because it was that kind of a topsy-turvy thing. But it did not, and we have Jonathan Christie going on. Now, Farhan is still the Indonesian heir apparent, men's singles heir, basically. Christie remains at the throne, despite having grown idolizing his senior compatriot. Farhan said he'd kept his admiration aside for the match, okay? I don't know, it is what it is, okay? But still not yet, we'll see in the next round when he goes on. In the meantime, Indonesian, of course, as you know, it is Indonesia Open all the way. Today, of course, we have all kinds of things, actually. I will tell you, because the thing is just sort of not happening at the moment. Okay, it is. All right, anyway. Mixed doubles discipline contributes the largest contingent from Indonesia, okay? Because it is, again, something that is their home thing, is a juara kampung kind of thing, anywhere in any country, right? Largest contingent from Indonesia, 7 pairs competing in front of the home crowd. Jaffa Hidayatullah, Felicia Alberta, Nathaniel Pasaribu, Amir Shahnawi, Nita Viola. Now, okay, it's a lot of them, right? Anyway, there's also Indonesian 6 men's doubles pair and the women's doubles. A lot of people as well. And as you know, we have a single Jonathan Christie and Alwi Farhan. We have Putri Kusuma Wardani also. Will be the sole representative for the women's singles. Okay, they will be actually 248 athletes in total, 22 countries competing for a total prize purse of $1.45 million. Okay, so it is what it is, and we hope for the best. Our contingent does shine a bit, but also not so much. As you know, again, it happens. We had winners, we had losers. But whatever it may be, again, I would like to say congratulations for getting that far, and wishing you the very best in your next match.

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2: 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Ooh, no cap.
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1: Wow. 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This is something similar to slay. 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

0: long day at work, man. You know what? I'll be on social media scrolling for just 15 minutes before showering.
1: 4 hours later.
0: Oh no! I'm still scrolling! And I haven't even showered! And I need to meet my friend at 9, and I need to eat, and... Does this sound familiar to you? We get caught up sometimes in mindless scrolling, but think about the amount of time we could have spent on our day to be productive. The hangout that you've postponed, the cafe that you would like to visit, the groceries you need to buy, or even that homework you need to finish. Now, not only you're stressed out, you're also running out of time. This is Zarith from Langkawi FM reminding you to mind the mindless scrolling.

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Anyway, it is, of course, Activate here on Radio Malaysia, Langkawi FM, 11:41. Again, I'll be with you until 3 o'clock. Check us out on our socials, Facebook, Twitter, Instagram, YouTube, TikTok. The handle being Langkawi FM, RTM. Okay, let's see who's playing in today's session of the Indonesia Open. Okay, we have in the men's doubles, Gozi Fei, Nur Izzuddin Rumsani. They will be facing in the quarterfinals, Arjun and Amsa Karunan of India. All right, that's happening about roughly 4:10 p.m. In the women's doubles, Palitan and Emtina will be facing Japanese pair Hirokami and Hobara. And then in the mixed doubles, we have Go Shun Huat and Siobhan Lai Jamie. Facing a French pair of Glicquel and Delroux. All that happening in the evening, so we'll see whether the three goes on to the semi-finals of the Indonesia Open.

0: activate.
1: All right, people, we've got about roughly 10 minutes to go to the 12 o'clock mark, and at 12, we've got the 10-minute... No, actually, at 12, we've got Slade Jeff songs from the 70s, 80s, and 90s, but that's coming on at 12.

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2: Yes, it is Activate. It is Slay Jams all the way till 1 o'clock, but Activate until 3 o'clock. Ooh, are you confused? I hope not. Anyway, check us out on our socials, Facebook, Twitter, Instagram, YouTube, TikTok. We've still got the 80 pulaus. Okay, 80 pulau that we were and we are still actually showcasing the various islands of Langkawi. So check us out on the social side. That one probably is on Facebook, Insta, and of course, TT.

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Blast from the Past is the theme of the day. Okay, hopefully those bring back fond memories or slightly more bittersweet ones. All right, songs in the 70s, 80s and 90s in the second hour of Activate here in Malaysia, Langkawi FM. Now, a lot of people, even those who previously did not like to do it, are doing it at the moment. What am I talking about? Online clothes shopping. Ooh, yeah. I like it. I've been doing it for years because, you know, I don't like the hassle of parking my car, going through various shops. Even when there was no such thing as online clothes shopping, right? I would go into a shop, choose a mall or maybe something like that, right? And go in and not look any further than the ones that I pick out, all right? Of course, people like my friend Sufina, no, she doesn't like that. But that's the way I shop. There are various people who do lots of shopping per day, right? Window shopping first, and then they go round and round and round, take the whole day, the next week, and so on, before actually buying just one thing, right? Personally, not my cup of tea. It may not be for a lot of people, but it may be for some. But currently, the trend is all about shopping online. More to come. 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

that song did not remind you of something good? I don't know, because it was the most played song, I think, of nearly every year since it came out. Okay, anyway, check this out. Online clothes shopping, maybe something you can look forward to. Ooh, Google is deploying its latest AI feature.

Okay, the system handles the rest of the heavy lifting after you've uploaded a full body photo of yourself to set up your personal profile. So check that out if you want to. Personally, not so my thing, but if you want to, you can. I swear.

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then that song was a hit. Ooh, hopefully you remember and you're not that old. Anyway, we've got about 12 minutes to go to the 1 o'clock mark, and at 1, the 10-minute news break from the RTM Radio Centre in Kuala Lumpur. Zohar prayers today will commence at 1:20.

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Good afternoon, it's Prime at 1 with me, Stella. The headlines: resolution of recognition issue affecting pharmacy grads from Alexandra University to be expedited. And the Greece and Milan State Assembly dissolution notice to reach EC today.

0: But first, His Majesty Sultan Ibrahim, King of Malaysia, today graced the trooping of the colours ceremony at Dataran Pahlawan Negara. Upon His Majesty's arrival at 8:45 a.m, the national anthem Negaraku was played, followed by a 21-gun salute. Sultan Ibrahim then inspected a parade comprising 25 officers and 510 personnel from the three branches of the Malaysian Armed Forces, led by the commanding officer of the 5th Battalion, Royal Malay Regiment, Lieutenant Colonel Azlan Shah Baharom. The ceremony serves as a manifestation of the armed forces' oath and pledge of undivided loyalty to the King and the nation. Prime Minister Datuk Seri Anwar Ibrahim has directed the Higher Education Ministry and the Health Ministry to quickly resolve the issue of recognition for the Doctor of Pharmacy, PharmD qualification awarded to the graduates of Alexandria University in Egypt. The Prime Minister's office said the directive was issued in the interest of the welfare and future of the affected students. It noted that at present, the Malaysian Qualifications Agency has no objection to the academic recognition of the programme. However, professional recognition for registration as a pharmacist requires consideration and approval by the Pharmacy Board Malaysia. Separately, Datuk Seri Anwar, who is Pakatan Harapan Chairman, is scheduled to launch the Johor PH election machinery for the 16th state election tomorrow night. Johor PKR Vice Chairman Jimmy Pua said the launch is scheduled to take place at Dewan Sekolah Tinggi China in Batu Pahat at 8 p.m. PH Deputy Chairman and DAP Secretary General Anthony Loke and Amanah President Datuk Seri Mohamad Sabu are also expected to attend the event. The Johor State Legislative Assembly was dissolved on June 1st, paving the way for the state election to be held within 60 days. Meanwhile, an official notice on the dissolution of the Negeri Sembilan State Legislative Assembly will be submitted to the Election Commission today. Speaker Dato' MK Ibrahim Abdul Rahman said the submission is to formally inform the Commission of the Assembly's dissolution, which received the consent of the Yang di-Pertuan Besar of Negeri Sembilan, Tuanku Muriz, Tuanku Munawir, yesterday. Once the notice is submitted, it is then up to the EC to act on the notice and determine the appropriate date for the state election. Yesterday, Menteri Besar Datuk Seri Aminuddin Harun announced the State Assembly would be dissolved effective June 5th to pave the way for a state election. The public is invited to attend the National Tibet Day 2026 celebration, which begins today at Dataran Putrajaya. Deputy Prime Minister Datuk Seri Dr. Ahmad Zahid Hamidi, who is chairman of the National Tibet Council, said the event offers a variety of activities for visitors. He also called on Malaysians to celebrate the nation's talent, skills and future at National Tibet Day 2026. The celebration runs from 9 a.m. today until June 7th. Prime Minister Datuk Seri Anwar Ibrahim is scheduled to officiate the highlight of the celebration at 10 a.m. tomorrow. Malaysia has been elected as a member of the UN Economic and Social Council for the term 2027 till 2029. During the elections held at the 80th session of the United Nations General Assembly on June 4th, Malaysia secured the highest vote count. The strong mandate reflects the international community's confidence in Malaysia's continued commitment to multilateralism, sustainable development and cooperation. Wisma Putra said Malaysia will focus on addressing multifaceted global challenges such as economic uncertainty, humanitarian crisis, inequality and the adverse impacts of climate change. A look at stocks, and at 12:30 p.m, the FBM KLCI was at 1,696.01, up 12.75 points. On the broader market, there were 405 gainers, 572 losers and 548 counters traded unchanged. Turnover was at 1.855 billion shares, valued at 1.400 billion ringgit. Still ahead, Albanians protest over Kushner-linked luxury resort on pristine coastline. A top military advisor to Iran's supreme leader said missiles were ready to be launched after Israeli threats to target Beirut's southern suburbs, reaffirming support for Hezbollah. In an interview with Iranian state television, Mohsen Razai said Israel sought to pressure Lebanon in an attempt to influence negotiations with Iran. He warned Israel to leave Lebanon, saying the country would be an inseparable part of any agreement. On the Strait of Hormuz, Rezaei described the strategic waterway as a strong deterrence arm in Iran's hands. A Palestinian was killed and 16 others were injured in an Israeli strike targeting tents sheltering displaced civilians in a southern Gaza Strip early Friday. Medical sources said the strike hit tents housing displaced civilians in the Al-Mawasi area west of Han Yunis, which Israel earlier designated as a safe zone. Despite a ceasefire that took effect on October 10th last year, the Israeli army has killed at least 936 Palestinians and injured close to 3,000 in nearly daily attacks. Thousands of Albanians again took to the streets of Tirana protesting against a development planned by a company linked with Donald Trump's son-in-law, Jared Kushner, on an environmentally sensitive part of the Adriatic coast. The $1.6 billion resort is being led by Kushner's investment firm, Affinity Partners, on an island off Albania and an undeveloped stretch of coastline near the Vjosa Narta protected landscape. It is a wetland home to flamingos, seals and sea turtle nesting sites. Environmentalists oppose the plan, which they say would impact several hundred hectares of pristine beaches. Turning to sports, work crews across North America are transforming stadium surfaces ahead of the 2026 FIFA World Cup, installing high-tech hybrid grass systems designed to deliver consistent playing conditions despite widely varying climates. The scale of the project is unprecedented. John Soroshan, a turf grass expert and distinguished professor at the University of Tennessee, contracted by FIFA to help with the growth and the installation of the grass pitches at all 16 World Cup stadiums, said the goal was uniformity.
1: The geography of the three countries being so far apart, from Mexico City to Vancouver's, and then you couple that in with the climatic regions. You got tropical, hot tropical kind of in Miami, sea level. You got a cool temperate climate in Seattle. And then you got, you know, Boston and Toronto are kind of a unique, you know, northeastern climate. And then hot in Kansas City to altitude in Mexico City. So, you know, those are some of the things. Then we got five dome stadiums. Then we're trying to grow grass indoors. So, yeah, that's kind of the gravity of how big this project is and how variable, dynamic it is, I guess would be the word to describe it. What we want to do is make this dynamic picture something uniform and consistent.
0: Meanwhile, Boston, Massachusetts is gearing up for the 2026 FIFA World Cup. The U.S. city is first hosting the June 13th match between Haiti and Scotland. Boston will be hosting a total of five group stage matches, one round of 32 and one quarterfinal match. Other group stage matches will include Iraq versus Norway, Scotland versus Morocco, England versus Ghana, Norway versus France. The matches will be played at Boston Stadium in Foxborough, Massachusetts. It will have a seated capacity of some 65,000 during the World Cup. In other developments, Neymar will not travel to Cleveland for Brazil's World Cup warm-up match against Egypt on Saturday as he continues to receive intensive treatment for a calf injury. Brazil's all-time leading scorer is sidelined by a grade 2 calf strain, a moderate muscle injury involving a partial tear.

And now a recap of the headlines. Resolution of recognition issue affecting pharmacy grads from Alexandra University to be expedited. And Negeri Sembilan State Assembly dissolution notice to reach EC today. That was the news edited by Carmilla Badri. Salam Malaysia Madani.

Assalamu alaikum wa rahmatullahi wa barakatuh. Bismillah ar-Rahman ar-Rahim. It's time for daily reflections on Activate. It is the 19th of Zulhijjah. Now, it is a sad situation for many of us who, for some reason or the other, are unable to perform the Hajj. The Messenger of Allah sallallahu alaihi wasallam said, the performance of Umrah to the next Umrah is an expiation of the sins committed between them. And the reward of Hajj Mabrur, the Hajj which is accepted by Allah, is nothing except paradise. Bukhari. Now, there have always been people who cannot perform the Hajj since it is currently so expensive, and why Hajj is obligatory for those who have the means. But Islam is not just a religion for those who have wealth, which is why there are so many actions which carry the same reward as Hajj. None of these actions can actually replace the obligation of doing Hajj. There are some actions which carry a similar reward to Hajj. Yesterday we talked about doing zikir after your salah, doing wudu and then going to the masjid to perform the salah and praying the Ishraq prayer. You can also go to the masjid to learn or to even teach. The Prophet ﷺ said, whoever goes to the masjid for the sole purpose of learning or teaching what is good, receives the reward of a Hajj pilgrim who completed his Hajj. Tabarani. The Prophet ﷺ placed a special emphasis on seeking and sharing knowledge. Learning and teaching are highly rewardable actions, especially when people gather for the sole purpose of sharing knowledge. You can pray the Eid prayer. Ibn Rajab radiallahu anha narrated that the companion Miknaf ibn Sulaim radiallahu anha said, the reward for attending Eid al-Fitri prayer is equal to the reward of performing Umrah. And the reward for attending Eid al-Adha prayer is equal to that of performing Hajj. Finally, seek Allah in every action. Scholars have reminded us that the linguistic meaning of Hajj is seeking or intending. Thus, the people of Allah are constantly performing Hajj, not in the sense of the rituals of Hajj, but in the sense that they seek Allah in every action. Just as the pilgrims enter into a state of ihram, daily we must stay away from actions which are forbidden in everyday life. Just as the pilgrims stone the shaitan, we must be adamant in staying on the straight path. Just as the pilgrims spend the day of Arafah seeking Allah's forgiveness, we should always be repentant. And just as the pilgrims sacrifice the animals on Eid, we should always be willing to sacrifice our time, wealth and more for the sake of Allah subhanahu wa ta'ala. Although these actions are not the same as actually traveling to the house of Allah, being His guest and performing Hajj, it is still important to remind ourselves that we don't have to be in blessed Makkah to be close to Allah. Even though we are not able to perform the Hajj this year, we can still increase our rewards and earn forgiveness during these blessed days of Zulhijjah.

It's 1:36. As a reminder for Muslim listeners in Langkawi, Zohar prayers commenced today at 1:21 p.m. Asar prayers will commence at 4:47, Maghrib at 7:35, and Isha tonight at 8:51 p.m.

0: Whoa.
1: All right, people, the last hour of Activate here at Malaysia Langkawi FM. And I'll be with you until 3 o'clock, where there we will go ahead with Expressi. And it's going to be with Hafiz, inshallah, all the way till 7. Don't forget, Hampa Tanya Ustaz Jawab happening on the first hour. Check us out on our socials, of course, Facebook, Twitter, Instagram, YouTube, TikTok, the handle being Langkawi FM RTM. Let's check out this new study, okay, that came out recently. 10 smartest countries in the world. Ooh, do you actually want to know? Anyway, again, take this with a grain of salt. It has all kinds of parameters, but it is what it is. The study analyzed several factors to determine the smartest countries globally. This included the number of individuals and universities nominated for Nobel Prizes, average IQ scores, and the percentage of adults with at least a bachelor's or a master's degree. Okay, let's see. Each metric was standardized over a 0 to 100 scale, with higher scores representing better performance. The smart capital score was calculated as a weighted average of these metrics, giving slightly greater importance to Nobel Prize nominations and educational attainment. Okay, the data sources for the study included Nobel Prize nominations from the Nobel Prize Organization from 1901 to 2024, average IQ scores from the World Population Review in 2024, and the educational attainment levels from the World Bank using the latest available data. All right. Now, the results are in, okay, so all kinds of things. The 10th place goes to Finland with a score of 80.2.4, featuring 198 Nobel Prize nominations, 16 universities with Nobel Prize nominations, an average IQ of 101.2, and 28.8% of adults holding at least a bachelor's degree, with 14.43% earning a master's, okay? So Finland's groundbreaking education system does emphasize critical thinking, creativity, and problem-solving from an early age. Okay, Denmark is ninth with 80.46 on the scoring scale, with 503 Nobel nominations and 20 universities with said nominations, an average IQ of 97.83, okay? In 8th, Poland ranks 8th with a score of 80.70, featuring 284 Nobel Prize nominations, 17 universities with Nobel Prize nominations, an average IQ of 96.35. Okay, rich intellectual heritage, and, well, you know, it is what it is. Germany is in 7th with 85.40. If you'd like to know how many Nobel Prize nominations, 3,653. 150 universities with said nominations as well. Okay, then you have Sweden in 6th. So far, all the European countries there. An overall score 85.62. 835 Nobel Prize nominations, 34 universities with said nominations. Okay, in 5th place, Belgium, okay, 86.58. Netherlands is in 4th, an overall score of 87.30. Then we have the United States, so now it's gone out of Europe into US, ranking 3rd. It scored 89.18 with an impressive 5,717 Nobel Prize nominations and 256 universities with Nobel Prize nominations. The average IQ 97.43, and 38.57% of adults hold at least a bachelor's degree. And, of course, it's got all kinds of things happening over in the US. UK, back to Europe, in second place, world's smartest countries list there. 89.40, boasting 2,393 Nobel Prize nominations, okay? And in first place, Switzerland, leading the rankings, an impressive 92.02 points overall, with 1,099 Nobel Prize nominations, 32 universities with Nobel Prize nominations, an average IQ of 99.24, and 40.02% of its population holding at least a bachelor's degree, 18.05% of whom also has a master's degree. Now, renowned for its breathtaking landscapes and economic prosperity and chocolates and clocks, Switzerland has earned the distinction of being the smartest country in the world, as declared by the World of Card Games, celebrated for its spirit of innovation. Okay, Switzerland has made groundbreaking contributions to science, technology, and the arts. They've also got a highly skilled workforce, a steadfast commitment to research and development. The country remains a leader in global progress. Switzerland's forward-thinking policies, okay, and dedication to excellence continue to inspire everybody, making it a beacon of ingenuity and progress. Okay. Oh, that's a lot. But there you have it.

0: 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Yes, it's for you.
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2: 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It'll take time. Sometimes you may indulge a bit more. Sometimes you may lack a little bit. But don't despair. Just try your best. 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This message is brought to you by Langkawi FM.
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2: All right, stay tuned. I'll not be playing it at the moment, but let's see. Let's talk about the world's most expensive food, because you know you can't be a Malaysian or Asian to be that, because we love our food, okay? What does it taste like luxury? For some people, a very good char kway teow from not Kedah, you know, my favorite kind of very dry char kway teow is the best, okay? But for some, it could be a top-tier Wagyu beef, all right? Anyway, so it depends. It's your thing. But in terms of market value, a lot of thing is, of course, expensive. That's why it's luxurious, okay? So it can, of course, reach astronomical prices, from caviar to truffles, which is not, a lot of people can't really do them. But, you know, it is what it is. There are a number of very, very expensive food items, okay? So let's see. What do we have? White truffle, it seems. Native to the Piedmont region of northern Italy, this fungus is an expensive delicacy. In 2007, did you know, a Macau casino owner actually paid $330,000 for a 1.5 kilogram truffle. Okay. Anyway, oysters, okay, decently priced oysters in some parts of the world, but they're still quite pricey. Saffron, known as red gold, is the world's most expensive spice. It takes thousands of flowers just to create a small amount of saffron, okay? Then there is Zhong Hong Yong To's Christmas cake. Ooh, it's named after someone, all right? It took a month for the pastry chef named Zhong Hong Yong To to create a fruit cake containing 223 diamonds. The cake is on display in Tokyo and priced at $1.7 million, okay? Nobody's going to eat it. But anyway, La Bonetta potatoes. These potatoes get a unique flavor from the seaweed in the soil they're grown in and from its climate in Noirmoutier Island in France. The price, $600 per kilogram. Okay. There is a snow crab, which on November 7, 2019, auctioned off in Tottori, Japan, where else, for 5 million yen, or about $50,000. Wagyu beef, the aforementioned beef that I said. This Japanese beef is so delicious. Cows are treated really, really well. Special diet, daily massage, brushing results in high quality beef, by the way. Expect to pay around $50 minimum for 100 grams, okay? Foie gras, an expensive pâté made from fattened duck or goose liver. The animal parts are force-fed, which has led to the product being banned in some countries. Okay, expect to pay about $50 per kilogram. Then there is, of course, almas caviar. Rare and expensive beluga caviar has been sold at a whopping $35,000 per kilogram. Okay, the ice cream called Black Diamond in Dubai, from a cafe called Scoopy, sells the world's most expensive ice cream. $817 will buy you a Madagascar vanilla ice cream topped with truffles, saffron and gold flakes. Plus, it is served in a Versace bowl. Okay, more to come on Radio Malaysia, Langkawi FM.

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All right, talking about the world's most expensive food stuff, okay? 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It had the most exquisite of ingredients on it, including three different types of caviar. Price tag, $12,000 for a pizza, okay? Then you have, what else in the world's most expensive? Ooh, okay, Thanksgiving at Old Homestead Steakhouse. I'm assuming that would be in the US. America's most expensive Thanksgiving dinner in New York City. You pay about $76,000. Okay, Fansgate Inn meat pie. You can buy a slice of the pie for about nearly $2,000. It's over in the UK, Lancashire to be exact. It has Wagyu beef, matsutake mushrooms, and black truffles, which are just some of its ingredients. Okay, bluefin tuna, which can cost anywhere from $20 to $200, depending where the fish is from. In 2009, one bluefin tuna was auctioned off at where else but Tokyo for $3 million. Okay. Also in Japan, expensive food they have taste for. One of the Densuke watermelons was sold at auction for over $6,000 for a watermelon. Okay. And then you have vanilla. Okay. Contrary to cheaper imitations, real vanilla from Madagascar especially is very expensive at over $500 per kilogram. The aforementioned matsutake mushrooms, okay, if you happen to have them, I don't know what it tastes like. You can pay about $1,000 to $2,000 for half a kilogram of this delicacy. The Yubari King melons, the Japanese ones as well, because as you know, that's why it's called Yubari, costs about $200 each. But in May of 2019, two of the early melons were actually sold at auction for over $45,000, okay? A burger that cost nearly $300, okay, a Wagyu beef burger topped with extravagant ingredients such as black truffles and caviar. You can find it in New York Serendipity 3, okay, not something I would pay for, but you know, it is what it is. Kopi luwak, which also is not something I would do, a kilogram of this coffee will set you back around $700. Bird's nest soup, okay, it's made with cichlid nests, essentially made of solidified bird saliva. Price tag, $30 to $100 for a bowl of soup. Okay. Moose cheese made from moose milk. Okay, the Swedish delicacy can set you back as much as $1,000 per kilogram. Quintessential grilled cheese. Yep, it's just grilled cheese sandwich. Serendipity 3 again over in New York serves a very special grilled cheese sandwich. Bread soaked in champagne, rare Italian cheese, gold flakes push the price up to about $200 per sandwich. Okay, Pizza Royale 007, okay, Domenico Croella created one of the world's most expensive pizzas, which was sold at $4,000 plus US dollars. From lobsters marinated in cognac

Scams. There's all kinds of scams happening both online and offline. Unexpected money, impersonation, jobs and employment, threats and extortion, product and services, investments, online dating, and romance scams, but to name a few. All that and more. Now, typically, you just ignore calls from unknown numbers. But if you're like me and answer every single call at any time of the day due to the nature of your job, this is going to be problematic. General rules of thumb to follow. Number one, no government, bank, police or hospital will call you and say you are under investigation for whatever reason. If you are, for some reason, under investigation, you will get an in-person visit in full uniform and with proper identification, okay? Under no circumstances would you be the one to get an unexpected windfall of an inheritance or strike it big on a lottery and get informed via email or a phone call. You would get an official letter from somebody of authority asking you to pay a visit to the nearest office for verification. Any offer to double or triple your money in a short time is just too good to be true, even if you happen to get a personal invite from a close relative or a close friend. Check with Bank Negara, the police or the Securities Commission of Malaysia first.

0: first. If someone offers you a salary to sell something by first investing or depositing a sum of money, ignore it and find something else to do. Basically, anything too good to be true is almost always not true. Verify first with the relevant authorities before transferring any amount of money out of your account.
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It's looking quite good, actually, at this moment. So if you're out and about, you still be careful. For some of you, it's still holidays. 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Whatever it may be, enjoy Langkawi.

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3: 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You know what? 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
3: Oh no! I'm still scrolling! And I haven't even showered! And I need to meet my friend at 9? And I need to eat? And... Does this sound familiar to you? We get caught up sometimes in mindless scrolling, but think about the amount of time we could have spent on our day to be productive. The hangout that you've postponed, the cafe that you would like to visit, the groceries you need to buy, or even that homework you need to finish. Now, not only you're stressed out, you're also running out of time. This is Zarith from Langkawi FM reminding you to mind the mindless scrolling.

All right, time for me to move on. I'll be back with you again on Monday, inshallah, here on Radio Malaysia Langkawi FM. Hafiz is already in his guard, express you all the way till 7. And then next time, do take it when you're out and about. Bye.

0: To avoid any contagious disease, we need to practice the 3 Ws, which include washing our hands regularly, wearing face masks, and staying updated with the official warning and public health updates from KKM.
1: For example, we need to follow the coughing and sneezing etiquette that is recommended by the Ministry of Health Malaysia. Avoid the 3 Cs, which include avoiding crowded places, confined spaces, and close conversation with each other. Make sure to follow the outline that was given by the Ministry of Health Malaysia in order for us to ensure the health of ourselves and the community.